Later this hour, another shot at those 7 Dust Theory of a Dead Man tickets. Also got news with the rundown and sleep theory after this. Meanwhile, did you see Chad Smith of the Chili Peppers on SNL playing with Paul McCartney and then pretending to be Will Ferrell again? I think that act is a little old, but by the way, the older they get, the less they're starting to look like each other. So there's that. Rock 102.1.

0: Tucson's Rock Station, Rock 102.1 KFMA. That's Sleep Theory. Track's called Words Are Worthless. In other words, put up or shut up. Get off the pot. You know what I'm talking about? I am the Razor. It's Monday episode. I'm in till 7 o'clock. About a half hour from now, going to get you another shot at those tickets for Seven Dust and Theory of a Dead Man. Also got music up ahead from Evanescence and Godsmack.
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0: In the UK, the world's first breathalyzer specifically designed to detect laughing gas is being tested out by police. Cops in the area have cited driving while under the influence of nitrous oxide as an emerging threat. If the tests end up being successful, these devices could lead to official charges against those found to have been getting their jollies from inhaling it and then getting behind the wheel. So to recap, cops are now using a device to tell if you're laughing instead of just looking at you to see if you're laughing. And finally, the TSA has offered new and more specific rules to help airline passengers get a better idea of what snacks are and what they're not. When it comes to protein shakes, sorry, only 3.4 ounces are permitted. But when it comes to rotisserie chicken, you can bring as many as you can fit in your carry-on. Gravy, however, still needs to be under that 3.4 ounce line. There's your Rundown. Traffic next.
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Text the word GOAL. That's G-O-A-L to 520-600-KFMA. 520-600-5362 to see Team USA in the world's biggest soccer tournament at SoFi Stadium on June 25th. 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Full details are

0: Tucson's Rock Station, Rock 102.1 KFMA. It's Godsmack, When Legends Die. What? Oh, Rise. When Legends Rise. That's off the new live album, Live at the Mohegan Sun. That's out now. Godsmack out on the Rise of the Rock tour and coming to Phoenix on September 2, playing with STP, who we just saw at the Pima County Fair, and Dorothy on the bill. I know we're supposed to have tickets to give away to that show. I don't know when, but hopefully sometime in the very near future. Just keep it tuned and cranked. I'll let you know when. I'm the Razor until 7 o'clock. I do have tickets right now to give you for Seven Dust and Theory of a Dead Man. They're going to be playing the Marquee in Tempe on September 16. You want to go? Text the letters RX, all together RX, like the song, to 600 KFMA, 600-5362 from Rock 102.1. Good luck. 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

0: Tucson's rock station, Rock 102.1 KFMA. That's Nonpoint. Latest stuff from them is called Is It. Digging that one. A little bit different sounding. I Am the Razor, 4-7 o'clock, Pretty Reckless. 3 Days Grace and that MGK Fred Durst track. Let me see, a couple things I could do here. How about I give you another chance at tickets for Seven Dust and Theory of a Dead Man coming to the Marquee in Tempe on September 16. You want in? 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

0: Tucson's Rock Station, Rock 102.1 KFMA. That's it for me, the Razor Split, and the Joint. Back tomorrow to do it all over again. Hard Drive XL is up ahead. They'll pay tribute to Chris Cornell tonight. Also got Evanescence and Autumn Kings, who I just saw recently, and they'll be on the program tonight. Lou Brutus up next over most of these KFMA stations. See y'all.
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0: Thank you for joining me for this Monday edition of Hard Drive XL. I'm Lou Brutus. Amy Lee of Evanescence is going to be here as my featured artist. I will also get to chat with Autumn Kings. The rest of the show, all of our features geared towards remembering the life of the late, great Chris Cornell, who took his life on this day in 2017. Special editions of The Rant, Poetry Corner, It Came From The Web. Screen Time is going to be filled with some really amazing documentaries on the life of Chris Cornell and the Seattle music scene. This is always one of the saddest days in the calendar for me, but you and I are going to make the best of it, because that's what you do in life.
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2: 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Soundgarden, Nirvana, Pearl Jam, Melvins, Screaming Trees, Soundgarden's manager, Susan Silver. 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

0: crawled under his skin and it's time to get it out. Gross, dude. It's Lou's rant of the day.
1: Today marks the anniversary of the suicide of Chris Cornell of Soundgarden. Here was a guy who seemingly had everything to live for, but chose to leave us. That's why I say you never know what someone else is going through, which is why it pains me to see people mistreat each other every day. Please believe me, this world is hard enough without all of the extra flack. Don't add to it. And please remember, life is very simple. Just don't be a jerk. That's what the Ten Commandments essentially boil down to. Don't be a jerk. And also remember, no matter how awful you may feel at a given moment, life is always better with you in it.
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2: Screen Time now continues our remembrance of Chris Cornell with a phenomenal performance documentary from 2019, Live from the Artist Den. 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Plus, it was shot in the Wiltern Theater in Los Angeles, one of the most beautiful places for a concert in the U.S. I've only been there once. It was Tom Waits on the Mule Variations Tour in 1999. 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
1: All of our features tonight, remembering Chris Cornell of Soundgarden on the anniversary of his death in 2017. This time around, it's chriscornell.com. A lot of times people do not go to an artist website because you pick up whatever info you need from their socials that you follow. 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

0: Bad Omens on Hard Drive XL, along with Evanescence, their latest Who Will You Follow? Find it on the new Afterlife album, which is going to hit on June the 5th. Of course, Amy Lee of the band joining me every night this week as featured artist. She is one of the favorite guests here on the show for myself and all of our producers and engineers. First of all, she is inhumanly talented. Her voice is heavenly. Like when you see her live and you see that voice coming out of another human being, it's like unearthly. Plus, she is super smart, very personable, and very, very funny. You put that all together in one person, and it's kind of unfair to the rest of us.
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time now for the band Bill Murray. Always let you down on Hard Drive XL. They are currently on the road, but so is the actor Bill Murray, who is out touring with his blues band. Lots of Bill Murray in the world, because the world needs Bill Murray.

0: Avenged Sevenfold putting the wraps on Hard Drive XL for the night. Looking ahead to tomorrow, Amy Lee of Evanescence will be back as my featured artist. I will also be chatting with Frank Bello of Anthrax about their new music. Plus, we will mark the birthday of the great Phil Rudd, drummer for AC/DC. 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Until then, I'm Lou Brutus, leaving you with the words of writer Dr. Hunter S. Thompson. 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

0: 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Rock 102.1 is taking you back to the era of flannel. Pulp Fiction.
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1: Hey, friends and neighbors, don't forget I've got your soundtrack from 3 to 7 p each weekday. 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

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Good morning, Tucson. Solo for the time being. Got my friends coming in a little bit later here on the show with lots to get to. And we have a great show lined up for you today. And only a couple shows this week before I take an extended weekend. Couldn't come soon enough, to be honest with you. I'm in a little bit of a foul mood. Let's talk about taxes. You guys pay taxes. We all pay taxes. We get taxed. And, of course, tax season is behind us. But to be a resident of Tucson, Arizona, depending on where you live, sometimes you're subject to extra taxes. I call that the crack tax. Now, I live on Speedway and Grant, as we know. Not Speedway and Grant. Speedway and Alvernon. Same difference, right? Beautiful area of town. The Garden District, if you will. You know, and I live there by choice. Because I choose to live in a place where I can afford, and I can afford an area around Speedway and Alvernon. So it is what it is. All right, now being in that area, of course, you know, it's a little sketch. You guys have driven by there. You know, I've actually seen random homeless nudity on a weekly basis since being a resident of that beautiful area. Okay. So it happens. I understand that my neighbors are out there. They're lurking through all hours of the night, and it's very important that you keep everything locked up, safe and sound. Everything's good. But I mean, still, for the most part, I feel like I'm pretty safe in my neighborhood, but I do get the residual crack tax every now and then. And it's actually every couple months. So I'll explain. You know, if you forget to lock your door on any given night, and I'm talking like one time you forget to lock your door, then somehow the people come out of the woodwork and you get crack tax. That means your car will get ransacked and cleaned out. And so this morning I was going to my car and I saw my door slightly ajar, and I'm like, son of a bitch. I know exactly what's going to happen now. I know exactly what happened. Before I even go up to my door, I'm like, I forgot to lock my door. And I just got crack taxed. So that's the sign, because they don't shut the door all the way because, you know, like a tweaker in the night, they don't want to make any sound. They got to be very like ninja-like. So they got to like open the door all quietly and then real quick ransack your car, right? Everything that they can grab within 30 seconds or less. And I'm assuming it's 30 seconds or less because they didn't pop the trunk. And thank God for that. Because I'm the type of person that leaves my stuff behind and, like, I'll get to it later. Like an idiot, knowing I live in a very sketchy area. And let's be honest and apologize to my neighbors and stuff. It's hood, dude. You know what I mean? And when you drive to work and it's still dark out and you're seeing little bonfires everywhere, you know you're living in an area that you could be crack taxed at any time. And again, the 1%, they don't get taxed like we get taxed. You know, our income tax, we get more money taken out of that. You know, and the same goes for the 1%. 1% doesn't get that much taxes taken out of

Oh, Mike's. And the one thing I will give them credit for, whoever did this mysterious crackhead out there in this crack tax, is, man, they clean it out. They clean it out. I was like, did I get my car detailed? I was like, this looks super clean. I mean, they take the dirt, too. Probably assuming that there's some kind of, like, meth shreds in there, but there's not. But, yeah, they took that, too. And my water bottle. And I think that's what I'm most pissed off of. Actually, strike that. What I'm most pissed off about the crack tax is I was an idiot and I left not only my Zen pouches in there, but I left my lapel mics that I need for shooting content on the streets. You know, I was a content creator. I had a little pouch with lapel mics and I had it in a console because you never know. In a moment's notice, I got to be out there to shoot content and I was ready to go. Not no mo. Thank you. Speedway and Alvernon on crack tax. So look, we've been on crack tax. I think most of you out there, if you've been out there and you forgot to lock your door in any given area, you know, very quickly, like a thief in the night, legitimately, literally, thief in the night, they will come back and they will crack tax you. It's part of being a resident here in Tucson, Arizona. The crack tax is real. And I'll tell you what, I've paid so much crack tax within a year. Since I've been living at this place, I'm crazy. I paid so much crack tax that I deserve a refund, you know? I mean, it would be fantastic if I had something just like, I don't know, like an unopened Miller Lite on my doorstep one morning when I open the door and they say, here you go, here's your crack tax refund. Thanks for all your contributions. That would be nice. Give me that unopened Miller Lite, please. High life. Champagne of beers. All right, we got a great show lined up for you today. If you have ever been crack taxed and you feel the rage, you want to punch someone in the face, but you know legally you can't punch someone in the face, what's the next best thing? Well, watching grown men and women punch themselves in the face, right? Or punch each other in the face. Well, I have an opportunity for you to do just that, as Rage in a Cage is going to be happening at Desert Diamond Casino Sayurita on May 23rd. That's this Saturday. And if you want to go to that show for free, be caller number 10 right now, 600-KFMA, 605-362. I'm going to take my pain and turn it into your gain. So let's do that right now. Be the first winner. We got a lot to get to, including Rico's 5-star review and a whole lot more. So keep it right here. It's Rock 1 2.1 KFMA. B Finger presents Goddamn Crack Text.

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5: Hi, you guys still giving away tickets to Raising the Kids?
4: I actually just gave my pair away, unfortunately. Have you ever been crack taxed? You ever had your car robbed, like, in the middle of the night?
5: Yeah, in Midville. 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
4: Yeah. 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

Rockwatt 2.1 KFMASB Figure presents. Look, normally I would do Morning Morin at this time, but honestly, Florida Man so active right now that I got nothing but Florida Man stories to share with you. So why don't we do just one of those?

0: That'll be the first of two Florida Man stories that I share with you today. Today's first Morning One / Florida Man is a 62-year-old named Robert Boston who was arrested after he marched over to his neighbor's property around 3 a.m. a few weeks ago carrying a ladder because he had admission. He was upset about a malfunctioning motion light, and so he placed the ladder against the building, climbed up, yanked the floodlight off the wall, and then left it on the ground. And he removed it so forcefully that he caused $800 in damages by pulling the wire loose from inside the wall. So he went on a mission. Like, these Florida Man neighbors, they don't mess around. If that malfunctioning light is annoying them, they're just going to DIY it. And that's what he did. He grabbed it and yanked it full Hulk status. And just, you know, wires and everything just came cascading out. Now, also, one important detail of this, because it is a Florida Man story, and if you're thinking that's not Florida enough for you, Robert was butt-ass naked while doing it. And he was caught on surveillance footage doing it all, wearing nothing except for a watch, a headlamp, and a of course, it's Florida, so flip-flops, too. Dude knew he was going to do some housework. He could have put on some board shorts, but nah, it's 3 a.m. He put on the headlamp check, watch check, flip-flops check. Everything else doesn't need to be put on. Butt-ass naked while being like Tim the Two-Man Taylor on his neighbor's house. He was arrested for trespassing and criminal mischief. There's a mugshot, but he is wearing clothes in it, so when I show it on the podcast broadcast, it'll be somewhat underwhelming, but that's just another legendary Florida Man antic.
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0: Rock 2.1 KFMA. Welcome back to Beef Vegan Presents. By now, you should know that my good friend Rico, he goes out to various establishments throughout the old Pueblo. And when he has a pleasurable experience, he immediately rushes to Google to leave a 5-star review. And you did that again this week, right, Rico?
1: That is correct, Beef.
0: All right. And you visited the Paul Bunyan statue?
1: Yeah, I think most of us are familiar with that, right?
0: Yeah, absolutely. I didn't know people could visit to the statue, but tell me all about your experience.
1: You're going to learn today.
0: All right.
1: There are a few core memories I've developed in Tucson since I was a kid, like burning my feet on the hot cement at Justin's water park before jumping into lukewarm water, and then almost drowning because a fat kid pushed me under trying to get out.
0: I told you I was sorry about that.
1: Yeah. Or pre-corporatized EGs and throwing up mix of the flavor of the month and ranch fries because of car sickness. The McDonald's T-Rex that gave me nightmares.
0: Yep.
1: But most importantly, the feeling of shock and awe that befell upon my young, stupid brain when I gazed upon the Paul Bunyan statue on Glen and Stone as my family drove by. The tall, stoic demeanor, the tightly laced worker boots, the sky blue jeans and the tucked in red button up, the godlike beard, bulging muscles, yellow beanie, despite it being 110 degrees outside, and most importantly, that big shiny axe he held firmly with both hands as if to say, F around and find out.
0: Yep.
1: The silent guardian of Tucson nobody asked for, but everyone respected. Where did he come from and what was his purpose? What did he want? What did he need? Eventually, Bunyan faded into the dark mists of memory alongside most of my sun-baked youth. The years went on. I moved across several states. Life did what it does to all of us. It starts happening at us instead of with us. 30 years later, I am a weathered yet wizened soul retreading old desert grounds like a low-level Joseph Campbell's Hero's Journey side character. Except what monsters have I conquered except the ones I bring upon myself? What hills did I climb except the ones that belong to soulless corporations? What true love has been gilded by a soft heart except the ones drunkenly accosted in the devil's hour? Since I've been back, I've driven by my old familiar friend Paul just to rekindle some youthful glee and hope. There he was again, more sun-faded, gripping that axe tighter yet somehow angrier, as if he was all sharing our collective pain inside of him. I began to notice that every time I had it tuned to Rock 102.1 KFMA,
0: nice plug,
1: the signal got fuzzy. As I got closer, the white noise began to loudly intensify. At first, I chalked it up to a dead zone. Then it started happening only when Bunyan was in view. One afternoon, I was driving by and the song on the radio, Freak on a Leash by Korn,
0: nice,
1: slowed, beat course, static cut in. Then something else came through. A low, dragging voice whispered, "The Saguaros are listening."
0: Oh no.
1: Another time, "Don't take Speedway at 5 p.m.
0: Oh.
1: Then, "You hear me? That makes you mine."
0: No.
1: Followed by eerie weather reports from years ago. I obviously thought I was losing my mind and even began to record the voices using my phone, only to get home and discover that it was just playing rock music in normal commercial breaks. Then I saw K-Gun report that the land where Paul stands is being sold by the owners of Don's Hot Rod Shop. So I eventually mustered the courage to walk to the corner and stand next to Paul, yet refusing to look into his dark, Lovecraftian dead eyes. As I approached Don's shop to ask some questions, a dark figure moved towards the door and flipped the open sign to close. I left, more confused and frustrated. Compelled to dig deeper, I eventually found some historical Tucson City record sites and found blueprints from the 1940s that showed the land beneath the statue marked "Do Not Excavate, Civic Anomaly Number 12. Some local Redditors claimed it's an ancient psychic antenna they've built over, a vessel for all of Tucson's souls and memories. I've called into KFMA before between songs and contests trying to ask on air what they know about this statue, and they just end up using me as a joke. Yeah, the giant statue ghost? He's our unofficial mascot. I've tried using different stations, but only KFMA and only KFMA transmits something. I've had enough and took my findings to the radio station, and they never let me pass the front desk. The receptionist just smiled too wide and said, "We don't talk about the Bunyan Zone." I went around back where I saw the one of the morning DJs on lunch break and began to pry. He began weeping and muttering, "We never meant to wake him up. We just needed better ratings." And then ran inside.
0: That was
1: anyway,
0: not me. "We just needed better ratings." Nah, it's still not me.
1: Anyway, I'm just glad it's still there after all these years. Hopefully we get to the bottom of this soon. 5 stars.
0: Oh, wow. All right. Now, is there any truth to the land being like designated or any of that?
1: I mean, You got to do your own research, Beef.
0: Oh, gosh. While I was pulling up images to show on the podcast broadcast, I do see the Paul Bunyan statue kind of remade with KLPX all over it, dude.
1: What?
0: Yeah. So they did a promo back in the day. This looks like this was like in the 80s.
1: Truth is stranger than fiction.
0: Yeah. When was this statue erected here in town?
1: The 40s?
0: That's 60s? Amazing. You know, it's so odd. Some of the relics that we have as landmarks in this town that have nothing to do with the desert. Like Paul Bunyan. Where's the tree that he's chopping down? And it's illegal to chop down saguaros.
1: Right.
0: So what is he chopping? And why do we have a Paul Bunyan in the middle of the desert? It's odd, man.
1: Is this a weird curse or is this just tax fraud? We don't know. We'll figure it out.
0: It's fantastic. Well, either way, that's an actual factual five-star review that you could find just by Googling the Paul Bunyan statue. If you come across Rico's five-star review, make sure you leave him five-star review as well.
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0: Rock 102.1 KFMA's Beefy Can Presents. You guys have all heard the phrase, fake it till you make it. Do you know the phrase, fake it till she's naked? It's the same preference, or same, not preference. It's the same deal, really. There's a man who was faking it to get a girl naked and then was caught. He explained his scenario of what he did to, you know, basically flex like he was a baller. And the way he did it, he was a baller on a budget. He would rent a fancy car each and every time he would take this woman out on a date. And I came across this viral clip I'll share with you right now. Here's him explaining his frustration once he found out that the car that he rents, which was a Turo, was actually not available when he had to do a follow-up date. Listen to this.
1: And I've been hiding the fact that I don't have a car, because every single time we hang out, I just rent a car off of Turo. Every single time we have a date, I rent the same car off of Turo. But shorty want to go on a date tomorrow, and I get on Turo and see the car not available. Who using the car? I use the same car every single time. Now, what am I supposed to do?
0: Right. So, you know, and this is a great Turo commercial, by the way. With that, you know, the girl was seeing his live stream rant and then joined in. And this was her reaction.
2: Why would you lie?
1: I mean, I didn't lie. I mean, I just understood.
2: You did lie because you said that you had a car this whole time, and apparently you
1: did. Technically, I did have a car.
0: I mean, technically he did. Every single time he went on a date, he technically picked her up in a car. Eventually, of course, that ruse would end, like, fail, like, because you'd either A, run out of money, or B, what happened in the scenario here, but not have the same car available. And just like, just switch it up. I got multiple cars, baby, every single time. It's whatever's on economy. With that said, I got a question to ask you. Did anyone ever lie to you to pretend that they were something they're not while dating you? Give me a call and let me know. 600 KFMA, 605-362. Here's Smashing Pumpkins with Today on Rock 102.1 KFMA.

0: Rockland 2.1, who's this?
1: Hi, this is Emma.
0: Emma, do you ever catch anyone lying to you while attempting to date you?
1: Yes. Oh, my gosh. Okay. So I dated this guy. I won't say his name because I will protect him in that way.
0: That's fair.
1: Yes. Well, you'll see why. So we were dating, and he told me that he was in construction.
0: Oh, manly
1: and
0: job.
1: Exactly. I was very attracted to that. I was very attracted to this idea of, like, him being like, oh, I could fix that. I could build you a house someday if you wanted. Like, I could do this. I could do that. Very, like, you know, if you ever watched Sex and the City, like, Aiden. He was, like, very handy kind of guy. And I was like, yes.
0: Okay.
1: Into this.
0: Yeah. Okay.
1: Then I went to visit him at work, where I thought he worked. And everybody on the construction site was like, who? What are you talking about? Who? And I was like, oh, real word. And then I was like calling him, trying to find him. Turns out he did not work on a construction site. He worked in the office for the construction company, like miles away, nowhere near any power tools, hammers, anything like that. He didn't know how to do any of that stuff. He knew how to make coffee.
0: Oh, no.
1: And he knew how to open mail. Yeah. He didn't do anything that he promised he could. So I dumped him at work that day.
0: Oh, no. Oh, I mean, well, wasn't there any telltale signs? Like, were his hands soft? Or, you know, like, did he look like he was a rugged, outdoorsy construction guy? Or, you know, when you look back on it, like, in hindsight, was he a little soft? Did he have soft features?
1: Yes, he was. He did have too soft of hands to be in construction. Now, like hindsight, but at the time, and I did actually. That's crazy you say that because I did actually make a joke about that, and he was like, "Oh yeah, I really prioritize taking care of myself. I really prioritize like washing and lotioning my hands. But I got some soft."
0: Guys don't do that. In no scenario do guys prioritize that.
1: I know, it's weird. It was so weird. Red flag.
0: That's funny. That's too funny. I mean, like, if he was like a foreman and in the office, would that be different? Because, you know, those guys make bank and then they don't have to do the hard labor.
1: Yeah, I mean, again, it's like if he knew how to like use any power tools or actually, it's like, it's not even that he wasn't in construction. It's just like, don't misrepresent yourself.
0: Right.
1: If you're the little bitch. Oh, sorry,
0: excuse me. Yeah, that's
1: if
0: okay.
1: You're the little, if you're making coffee and like running the errands and the little gopher, then just own being the gopher.
0: Yeah.
1: Don't act like you're the one building the building because you're not.
0: That is funny. Good to know as well. What about now? Are you dating like a manly man who works with his hands?
1: No, I'm still single. So if there's any hot, manly men out there that are looking for, I will not misrepresent myself. I'm super cute.
0: Yeah, no, you're going to break my phone lines, Emma. I mean, I got lots of guys that are out there that are working with their hands that are immediately starting to dial my phone. So...
1: Amazing. Just send them my way, okay?
0: All right. Well, one at a time, I'm sure. But, yeah, thanks for calling. And that's funny. I mean, guys will do anything to mislead a girl just to get a girl. So, yeah, sucks for him. Really? But, yeah, good luck to you, and thank you for sharing.
1: Thank you. Have a good day.
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13: Good morning and happy Tuesday. I'm Carson Currier with 13 News. Despite sky-high gas prices, AAA expects a record number of people to drive this Memorial Day weekend, predicting around 850,000 Arizonans will hit the road. Right now, Tucson gas stations are averaging about $4.75 a gallon. That's according to AAA. For reference, a round trip from Tucson to the Grand Canyon would cost about $163 for a car with 20 miles per gallon. That drops down to $108 at 30 miles per gallon. And what if you're driving out of state? Well, California prices, they will jump into the $6 range fast. Nevada's in the $5 range, but Utah, Colorado, and New Mexico are actually averaging less than Arizona. I'm Carson Currier with 13 News.
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0: Rock on 2.1, who's this?
1: Hey, this is Andy.
0: What up, dude?
1: Can you hear me, Slim?
0: Yeah, can you hear me?
1: Yeah, I can hear you. No, I was hearing that about that girl that she was apparently dating a construction worker.
0: Yeah? And you're like, I'm a construction worker.
1: I've been doing this for over 30 years, Slim.
0: Why do you keep calling me Slim? You know what I mean? That's a...
1: I call everybody Slim because they call me Slim.
2: I love it.
0: Well, you might be Slim, but I go by Beef, and that is the opposite of Slim, my friend.
1: Oh, no way, she knew I'm at it. I just got to weigh 290 pounds.
0: Oh, yeah, well, that's good for you. That's why they call you Slim now, because you lost that weight. But I'm still beefy.

0: morning, everyone.
1: Morning breath that sounds better than it smells.
2: Beef Vegan presents.
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0: Yeah, I am cranky this morning, Mari. You know, that's going to happen when you get violated. I've been violated by the Tucson crack tax yet again.
1: Oh, no.
0: That was what I opened. I got my car broken into. Well, not broken into. I forgot to lock it. And I lock my car religiously, right? It's super simple to do. And, you know, this is the one time I'm spacing, and I must be getting older, where I'm just like, I like can't even remember it. And I'm like, God, did I not lock my car? And obviously I didn't, because when I wake up in the morning and I go to my car and I find my door slightly jarred, I know I'm screwed. I'm like, oh, I just effed up.
1: Oh, so the battery light wasn't on, like it worked in the morning? It's not like they left the light on top?
0: No, they're very polite crackheads in my neighborhood.
1: That was very sweet of them.
0: Yes, it is amazing what they do. And this is probably the same person, you know? It's almost like having like a raccoon. I would much rather be a raccoon, to be honest with you. Now, I joke that I have like a home security system and that I have tweakers that live right behind me. Yeah. And they're up all hours of the night. And honestly, you know, that probably prevented, you know, the little car thief of going through more extensively and making it very quiet and quick is what they do. And this has happened again. So, like I said, the thing that got me, they got my water bottle, which pissed me off because I've been bringing that thing around with me everywhere. And I usually have it inside with me. And it's just the one time I didn't.
1: Oh, and they're expensive too. The one that you had?
0: No, Walla. Yeah.
1: Yes.
0: Yeah. Oh, I know. I mean, I know that it's bougie when my daughter gets impressed by it. Right. And so that was one of those things. And now she's not going to be impressed because I'm going to have some knockoff. And then they got my cheap bottle of cologne that was gifted to me by Kendall's boyfriend after the last time I got crack taxed and had my cologne stolen out of my car.
1: Well, did you like that? Did you like that cheap cologne?
0: To be honest with you, no. But
1: okay, so that's a good thing. Goodbye.
0: Look, it was a nice gesture. And yeah, having cologne on is better than no cologne, because I just recently read that the old person smell is a real thing.
1: Really? And you're old?
0: Well, anyone over after the age of 40, that's
1: 40?
0: When the old, yeah, that's when
1: that's
0: the,
1: considered old.
0: That's when the old person smell starts kicking in.
1: That's crazy.
0: So the old person smell is a real thing, Mari.
1: Wow. So you needed that cologne, actually.
0: Yes, because I smell like Denny's at 3 o'clock in the afternoon. It's not good.
1: No.
0: So I had that, and then my little lapel mics.
1: Yeah, that sucks.
0: Yes. Now, I am an optimistic person. I'm usually a super positive person.
1: You are.
0: You know, and like my girl, she likes that a part about me. And I will say this, as far as looking at it optimistically, very neat. They're very clean.
1: Nice. Yeah, nothing was broken.
0: No. Yeah, nothing was broken. They ransacked my trunk, and it's almost like they had a vacuum, because I couldn't clean out my middle console better. You know, so like it looks brand new.
1: Wow, crumbs and everything gone.
0: Oh, they take those crumbs.
1: That's very considerate.
0: They're like, I can live off those crumbs, or maybe there's drugs in them crumbs. I don't know why.
1: The trade, like, I'll clean your car to take your stuff that you didn't lock.
0: You think that crack tax has morals and saying, okay, this is what I'll do for you. Since I'm robbing you, I'm going to give you the courtesy and the solid of like detailing your car while at it.
1: Yeah, yeah, totally. I believe it.
0: Yeah, that's not happening.
1: Where'd the crumbs go? You think they literally saved them?
0: I think their hands were so sticky, like probably literally, that they just all stuck to them. Yeah, it's just, again, you know, it's like a blessing. I was getting crack taxed when I was living on Ina. So this was happening all over Tucson. So I guess it doesn't matter, depending on the area that you live in. Yeah. Yep. But of course, I'm in Midtown on Speedway and Avernon, and that tends to happen a lot. You unlock your car, you leave your car unlocked for an hour, you're going to get crack taxed. I don't know how they do it. They're very quick. And I wake up early too, and I'm out there, and I'm just like, huh? Yeah, and they're there.
1: It should be like, it could turn into like the new Goodwill. Like, you put the stuff that you want to get rid of instead of taking it somewhere else, right? And then maybe it's like a trade. Like, here you go.
0: Well, they did. So they took a pair of broken sunglasses.
1: Oh,
0: yeah.
1: Cool.
0: So that was good. They got rid of that for me. And I'm sure they'll be able to fix it.
1: Yes.
0: And then he got my other cheapies, my backup cheapies, which I was kind of disappointed. I like those.
1: Oh.
0: Yeah. And again, I don't even know what else. Oh, like a little thing of Zen, you know? And I'm like, yeah, I need that.
1: Yeah.
0: So I know. It was the knockoff Zen. It was a cheaper one.
1: Oh, okay.
0: Yeah. So optimistically, I guess. Yeah.
1: They can have it.
0: I was saying, you know, because we pay taxes. I mean, I just had like a bonus for ratings and stuff. I noticed how much money was taken out of my bonus because of taxes. I'm like, man, the government gets you, right? And that taxes were supposed to go down, but it's kind of the opposite. But it is what it is. So we all get taxed. And I'm like, this is a tax too. Just living in Tucson, it's a crack tax. But I don't get any refunds. So like one of these days, I just want to get like open up my front doorstep and have like a little gift from like one of these like crackhead bums that stole from me in the past, and just like, here's an unopened like 40 ounce of Miller High Life. That would be nice as like a tax refund, a crack tax refund for living in the Garden District.
1: I think that's leaving your center console so clean though, taking all the crumbs out. That's a great trade. I love that thing cleaned. In my car.
0: Yeah. Okay. Well, I mean, just park by my house and leave it unlocked for 2 hours.
1: That's all I need?
0: Yeah, especially at night. All right. So, you know, did you know that Shakira is like super rich?
1: Not surprised.
0: Yeah, you shouldn't be that surprised, but I was surprised by this. So she was in a tax, speaking of taxes, she had a tax evasion case in Spain.
1: Yes, with her husband, though.
0: Yes, with her husband.
1: Ex-husband.
0: Yes. Well, this was a big deal. I mean, in fact, actually, she's been fighting this battle for 8 years since the Spanish government decided that she owed taxes for the year 2011.
1: Mm-hmm.
0: She owed taxes for 1 year. And so what did they do? They took $70 million from her.
1: $70 million.
0: Yes. For 1 year living in Spain.
1: 1 year.
0: Yeah. Now, the good news for Shakira and her camp, that she has been acquitted of tax fraud by the Spanish High Court, which means she'll get a boatload of money back.
1: Ooh.
0: Almost all that $70 million.
1: Wow.
0: Yeah. Now, again, she's been fighting this for 8 years. The government decided that she owed taxes for that year. Ultimately, they were unable to prove that she spent 183 days in Spain that year, the minimum amount required for residents to pay personal income tax. She was jet setting.
1: Yes,
0: you know?
1: She's a busy girl.
0: Yeah. So according to Shakira's rep, now Spain has to return the $70 million that she was fined in 2021.
1: Whoa.
0: Yeah. She dedicated her victory to the thousands of ordinary citizens who are abused and crushed every day by the system that presumes their guilt and forces them to prove they're innocent at the cost of economic and emotional ruin. And the citizens are like, we never had millions.
1: We're not going to get back $69.9 million, Shakira. Right.
0: Yeah, yeah. In fact, actually, pay your taxes so you know our kids can go to school for free, please.
1: Exactly.
0: This is definitely not a good advertisement for people to move to Spain, dude.
1: No.
0: Yeah. I mean, like, I don't even know how much you made that year. 2008. Couldn't have been much. Could have been $80 million that she allegedly made. And they're like, cool, we'll tax $70 million of that.
1: Yeah.
0: That's a lot.
1: That is a lot.
0: So Spain does the crack tax too. All right, coming up next, we're going to do a round of Ask a Conspiracist. So we're going to tell you what's going on in the news, what's really going on, right after a music from Alien Ant Farm. It's Rock 102.1 KFMX.
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5: All right, Mari, blind rank time. As you know, a lot of the millennial of fashion trends are coming back. Which one are you most excited to have a comeback? You're going to rank these. Number one, you're most excited. Number five, you're least excited. Okay, starting off with a classic, Janko jeans.
6: Oh, that's a number five for me.
5: You don't want your kids wearing Jankos?
6: No, thank you.
5: They already are, though. All right, frosted tips.
6: I enjoy a good frosted tip, so I'm going to go with number two.
5: Yeah, you know, I rocked frosted tips one spring break in Mexico. Got all the ladies, man.
6: Oh, with the puka shells?
5: Oh, yeah. You know I had those puka shells. Oh, I was all over it, dude. Best I ever looked as a teenager in spring break. All right, what about wallet chains?
6: I'm down with wallet chains. I'm going to go with number one.
5: You would. That's the metal mommy right there. All right. Popped collars.
6: Oh, that's number four. Easy.
5: Oh, okay. Yeah. You weren't down with the hip hop. What about Ed Hardy shirts? I guess that would be number three for you.
6: Okay, it's number three. I'm happy with this list.
5: Yeah?
6: I'm okay with it.
5: All right. Yeah. Would you rock an Ed Hardy shirt today?
6: I'd put my kids in one.
5: Oh, you would. Is that child abuse?
6: Yeah, maybe.
5: We'll debate that another time.

0: KFMA, it's Beefy Presents. Welcome back to the show. As you know, there's lots of news being force-fed to us through the lamestream media. But it's your job to read between the lines and know what's really going on. But if you can't do that, don't worry. You can always ask a conspiracist. And that's what this is. So what's the news that caught your attention this week here, Mari?
1: Okay, this one kind of confuses me.
0: Okay.
1: A judge ruled that some evidence recovered from alleged UnitedHealthcare CEO killer Luigi Mangione's backpack at a McDonald's can't be used in court.
0: Yeah.
1: Including a cell phone, passport, wallet, and other items, whatever they may be. However, the gun that police believe was used in the killing can still be admitted as evidence.
0: Yeah, interesting, right?
1: How?
0: Evidence disappearing after being found at McDonald's. Well, that's because McDonald's is secretly the most legally protected place in America.
1: Really?
0: Yeah, think about this. Every wild thing in human history eventually happens at a McDonald's.
1: Sometimes.
0: Breakups, fights, cops, emotional meltdowns, a man eating fries at 6 a.m. and staring into nothingness. This is just stuff that you see at McDonald's on a daily basis. At this point, McDonald's has become like a neutral international zone, like Switzerland. But with Sprite. Now, of course, the evidence got suppressed. The legal system knows once something enters a McDonald's, reality gets blurry, security footage disappears, and time just stops making sense. Somehow, there's always one guy calmly eating nuggets while the chaos unfolds around him. So McDonald's isn't fast food anymore. It's a legally protected dimension of confusion.
1: Huh.
0: Yes.
1: Oh, and, very confusing.
0: Yeah, I know. But in reality, too, you know, they should dismiss all of the evidence found because the way that they were able to get him was not necessarily legal. And there was no real, like, tip saying Luigi Mangione is sitting in a McDonald's right now. They kind of tracked him down using, unconstitutionally protected means. Yes, like high-tech stuff. With that said, if you're going to take 90% of the evidence collected and throw that out, but keep the one literal smoking gun, it's still completely unfair. Everything in that should be thrown out. But
1: yeah, strange.
0: Yeah, it is strange. It still doesn't look good for Luigi Mangione, but at the end of the day, I mean, he did kill somebody.
1: He did. That's a no-no.
0: Yes, absolutely. But, of course, you know, when he explained his motive, over half the country was like, I understand.
1: Yes.
0: All right. So what else is catching your attention?
1: Okay. This is local. Former Google CEO Eric Schmidt was booed during a graduation speech at the University of Arizona.
0: Yes.
1: Whenever he would mention artificial intelligence, he acknowledged fears that AI could take jobs and reshape the future.
0: Yeah.
1: So, yeah, everybody booed him.
0: You know, we could talk about it or we could hear exactly what it sounded like. So this is, you know, well, this it was University of Arizona. You say Eric Schmidt? Mm-hmm. Yeah. This clip says it's Arizona State University.
1: Oh.
0: No. You're right. It was University of Arizona. So but check this out. This is what it sounded like.
2: The question is whether you will help shape artificial intelligence. We do not know.
0: Yeah.
1: Everybody's like, no, we will not keep our jobs.
0: I just spent the last 4 years, sometimes eight, studying to get actual intelligence. You're just telling me how all of this was for nothing?
1: For nothing.
0: And I'm in debt for the next 20 years because of this? Yeah, do not bring that up. So students booing AI, that's because young people finally realized something horrifying. They studied for 4 years just for ChatGPT to write an email faster than them.
1: Oh, it's the worst.
0: It is. It's the first generation graduating directly into competition with a robot that never sleeps.
1: Never.
0: So this is why they're booing. $80,000 on tuition, 4 years being stressed to the gills, surviving group projects only for some AI named Tech Wizard Pro to immediately apply for your job.
1: Yes.
0: Yeah, the boos weren't anger. They were the sound of an entire graduating class collectively realizing, wait.
1: Yeah, so what do they do, though? Break the computers?
0: They're training. They're the unpaid training data.
1: Hmm.
0: Yeah, so graduation, this college graduation used to mean entering the workforce. Now it's basically a race against Wi-Fi.
1: That's scary.
0: I know, it's upsetting. And it's upsetting for all. Will we figure it out? I don't know.
1: No, but we will not.
0: Okay.
1: We're gonna be slaves to our internet AI overlords.
0: That's not the theme that we're running with today, Mari. So what's the next news story that caught your attention?
1: All right, well, this one's strange. Residents in Ponca County, Ponca City, Oklahoma, say their town is being coated in black dust.
0: Mm.
1: And this black dust covers homes, cars, lawns, and even pets. Okay, this black dust.
0: Okay.
1: Complaints have been filed against a nearby carbon company, though officials haven't commented publicly.
0: Oh, you think this is pollution?
1: I really just don't know.
0: No, it's
1: not. I mean,
0: it's
1: a black dust.
0: No, it's clearly the beginning of an evil movie. A mysterious black dust suddenly covers an entire town.
1: And pets.
0: Yes, exactly. That's never normal. In the movies, it's always like how things start before A, people mutate. B, animals start acting weird. Ooh. Or C, one guy develops telekinesis and starts suddenly hearing electricity.
1: Well, I want that.
0: Yeah, well, that would be the best case scenario. The government already closed the cases without comment. That's what they did, which is classic. It's just movie behavior. This means somebody already knows exactly what the dust is. Meanwhile, dads in Oklahoma are out there pressure washing their driveway going, huh, it's probably fine. But it's not fine. You know, if your dog comes back from the outside looking like a chimney sweep, that's usually a sign to move.
1: I don't know. Telekinesis sounds pretty cool, though.
0: Yeah, again, that's super optimistic, and that is the least likely outcome. People mutating, turning into zombies, dying, all that stuff. Black rage. You know, not black rage, but, you know, like, I'll walk that back real quick. Yeah, but you know what I'm saying.
1: I want an extra arm, though. You can give me an extra arm with some mutations. I'll take it.
0: You are mental. The best I can give you is an extra breast, and it'll be on your forehead, and you can't hide it, and we can just stare at it all day.
1: I got beanies.
0: No, you can't wear beanies.
1: Oh, no.
0: Yeah, exactly. All right, so there you go. Just a reminder, there's a lot of crazy things in the news, and they're going to tell you to believe whatever you read. But I ask you to read between the lines, and if you can't do that, you can always ask a conspiracist.
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6: This is Steve. Hey.
5: Yes.
6: So, you guys should have mentioned that black dust. It's not just black dust. It's smart dust.
7: Smart dust?
5: Yeah, what makes it smart dust?
6: Dude, look that one up. It's made by Hitachi.
7: Ooh.
6: And for the McDonald's, I'm kind of surprised you didn't mention that there's a bunch of cases. I know it's more than two that they've settled out of court for finding human DNA in their burgers.
7: What?
5: Oh, yeah. But that's what makes them so addictive, you know?
7: Oh, no.
5: Dun, dun, dun, dun, dun.
6: I'm not kidding. You guys got to look this up.

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1: What's wrong with you guys?
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0: Rockland Spoo.
1: Hold on. I accidentally pressed two buttons the wrong way, but we're back. Rockland 2.1 KFMA. I got Rico back in studio. Good morning, Rico.
2: Good morning.
1: It's time to keep your finger on the pulse with another round of surveys. He says, I collected some surveys over the past couple weeks. No. You had the right mic.
3: Technical difficulties?
1: No, it was fine. I don't know what it was.
2: This mic sucks!
1: That's fine. All right, so anyways, this is where I whipped together a bunch of different polls, surveys, and everything else to get our finger on the pulse of what society feels. A couple things. Let me ask you this. Do you lock your bathroom door?
3: No.
2: 100%.
1: All right, so, I mean, you do because you have roommates, right? And so you have your husband and your kids. Yeah. You don't lock your bathroom door at all? You don't mind your kids walking in when you go number two?
3: Nope.
1: Now, since I live by myself right now, the freedom. Oh, my God. You know, I was going to the bathroom with the door open. I shut my door now if I'm going to handle business because you got to contain, you know, certain aromas, right? And I forget that. And if because as a free man, I could just, you know, have all the doors open and be like, fine. But then, wait a second. Then I make my whole condo smell like my bathroom, and that's not good.
3: That is gross.
1: Yeah, it is.
3: But you
1: gross.
3: Don't smell it, though. You get, like, blind to your own
1: stuff. Oh, no. My smell will make you go blind.
3: Oh, no.
2: I love mine no matter where I'm at. If I'm, like, by myself in an Airbnb, I think it's because I saw Pulp Fiction as a kid, and John Travolta got shot when he went to the bathroom.
1: That's true. Are you afraid that someone's out to get you?
2: Yeah.
1: Oh, okay. You know, I don't even lock the door if I'm going to go number one in the work bathroom because I have my back turned to it.
3: That's crazy.
1: I've had several people walk in.
3: That's a work bathroom. You need to lock that door.
1: Nah, man. It's I just wave them off. All they're seeing is my back. You know what I mean? Like, I don't pull down my pants while I go number one.
3: Oh, you don't moon them?
1: No, I don't moon them
3: at
1: all.
3: That would be bad.
1: Well, anyways, 34% of people say they always lock the bathroom door. 32% lock it if they have the guests over. And 21% never do, even if guests are over, right? A new poll asked, how safe do you believe people who go on cruise are from contracting serious illness?
3: Not safe at all.
1: Right.
3: It's a little incubator.
2: I think we just saw that, yeah.
1: Well, I mean, hantavirus is now a thing. Rocco from Rocco's Little Chicago Pizza just popped in. Rocco, have you ever been on a cruise?
4: Gross.
1: Okay, I take that as a no.
2: Hell no.
1: Only 4% said completely safe. 19% said completely unsafe. All right, and then the rest they didn't know. They never been on cruises. All right. A new study ranked the world's happiest city in 2026. Only one American city made the top 50.
3: Oh.
1: Surprising? I don't know. So which city do you think would be the happiest city in the world? Rico.
2: Oh, in the world?
1: Yeah.
2: Oh, God. Some little village in Japan or probably Denmark.
3: Denmark.
1: It is Denmark, dude. Yeah. Denmark is number one. Why'd you say Denmark?
2: Because I keep hearing that stat. Everybody wants to move to Denmark, dude.
5: We're so happy over here.
1: Seems like a farce, dude. Like, I don't know.
2: Like, wait a minute.
1: They have legal weed there, though, right?
2: Yeah.
1: Is it Holland and Amsterdam, that area? Okay.
2: All those weirdos. Yeah.
1: All right. Well, the only American city to make it in the top 50 is San Francisco. They cracked the top 50 at 45.
2: Well, so they can afford all those expensive drugs to make them happy.
1: I guess.
2: It's a rich little town.
1: Yeah, it is pretty rich. Yeah,
3: it's
1: I guess.
3: Hills.
1: Yeah.
3: The stairs. No, walk a lot.
1: Stairs never made anybody happy, Mari.
3: Oh, it does.
1: No, you're mental. All right. So
2: crazy person.
1: You don't say. Half of American workers would quit their current job within 3 months if they could afford to. That's all right, but luckily we're slave to the system. So would you quit your current job if you could afford to?
3: No.
1: I know. You could afford to quit this job.
3: I do this for free.
1: I know. What about you, Rico?
2: Yeah. I mean, what?
1: What the hell, dude?
2: You think I want to wake up and come to work? Hell no, dude.
1: No, trust me. Everyone could tell just by your tone. All right, what about you, Rocco?
4: No.
1: That's good because people love what you
2: Yay.
1: Do. You provide a service to the community.
3: Yes.
1: All right. A random poll asked, if you could freeze time, would you do anything illegal? Surprisingly, 86% people said yes. So if you could freeze time, you would commit a crime, basically. So that pretty much 86% means everyone in this room would probably do something illegal if they could freeze time. What's the crime you're doing if you could freeze time, Rico?
2: Oh, immediately. Think of like Quicksilver from X-Men or like the fast-moving guys. It's kind of the same thing. You could like rob a bank.
3: Yeah.
1: Yeah.
2: You think that's the immediate one?
1: You go for the money.
2: Too fast for the cameras.
1: Okay. What about you?
3: The money.
1: The money. All right, Rocco?
4: Insider trading.
1: Oh, yeah. There you go.
3: Wait, how would you freeze time during a meeting?
1: Yeah. No,
2: how would sketchy meeting.
0: I just shuffle enough papers around so my name was on there. with all the big wigs.
1: Oh, yeah, there you go. Yeah, yeah. You guys are going to all make a bunch of money. I would just be a deviant and just pants a bunch of people all at once, you know, in a crowded area. And then be like, what are you guys doing? I'll be the only one wearing pants like once unfreeze time and be like, oh, are you guys all freaks? Am I the only one that wore a belt? God. All right. So
2: who's this Rocco guy in the paper?
1: All right. So there you go. Another round of survey says, speaking of Rocco, we do have Rocco in studio. That means we're going to unveil the delicious pizza of the month that has actually technically been on sale for 18 days. But
0: yes.
1: And you can't get it today, but we can.
0: You're really selling this. You know where else you can get it? At the Pizza Throwdown.
1: Saturday. You're doing the Pizza Throwdown this weekend at Fresco, right?
0: Yeah, that's right.
1: Yes, yes. Which is like, seriously, if you don't get those tickets now, they're probably going to be sold out. But Pizza Throwdown is the pizza competition that goes down each and every year. I get stuffed for that.
0: It's real silly.
1: Yeah. Oh, yeah. So good, though. I mean, it is legitimately like grab a slice from all your favorite pizza vendors in town. And of course, Rocco's going to be out there. You're going to have deep dish or thin or both.
0: Probably just deep dish this year. We don't want to overcomplicate things.
1: Mm-hmm. Yeah, yeah. You just stick to what you know.
0: I know a lot of things, but I'm doing deep dish.
1: That's fair. All right. So we're going to unveil the pizza of the month, do another round of F My Life. And of course, since Rocco's in studio, that means Tap Out is happening. You could win up to $100 in gift certificates to Rocco's Little Chicago Pizza. All that more coming up next in Be Freakin' Presents, so don't go away.
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12: Good morning and happy Tuesday. I'm Carson Currier with 13 News. Higher gas prices are likely here to stay, at least until the conflict in Iran is wrapped up. And if the extra gas is just too much, there is still plenty to do right here in Tucson. In fact, hotels here are leaning on their staycation model for summer. Starting this weekend, Visit Tucson has partnered with multiple businesses, resorts, and entertainment spots around the city and summer discounts. That includes summer nights at the zoo and the Desert Museum, but also events at places like Westin La Paloma. We're told these summer deals will last from Memorial Day weekend to Labor Day weekend. I'm Carson Currier with 13 News.
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0: during this event. Okay, so this happened in Maine. Now you're like a chef. You can make pretty much anything taste good. You think you can make baked dirt taste good?
1: Yeah, but I think it'd still be gritty no matter what.
0: Okay.
2: That's true.
0: Yeah,
1: it's a texture thing.
0: Yes. It's not a flavor thing. It's a texture thing.
1: It's a texture
0: thing. Yeah. Picking little rocks in between your teeth. That's an F my life for sure. Now, the dirt in question was part of a science experiment in which it was baked so it could be sterilized and then tested for plant growth later. And even though the dirt experiment was placed away from the food served at dinner, that was weird. I lost my place. I got distracted by
2: just dirt.
1: Anyway, it made it onto their plate.
0: Yeah, so. Kids ate it. Yeah.
2: A grit.
0: Yeah, so the error was realized after three students came away with mouthfuls of dirt. So had one guy ate the dirt and was like, this is weird. Does this not taste weird? And another guy's like, well, let me taste it. And then he was like, yeah, this is weird. This is gross. What do you think? And it was the third person.
1: And a third person. Yeah.
3: Like, this is delicious.
0: Because we've been eating dirt. That's why. Right? That's,
1: if the cool kid eats dirt, you're going to eat dirt.
4: Right.
1: Yeah. Yeah. That's just how eating high school dirt works. Is cool. You know what I'm saying?
0: Yeah, I guess so.
4: Remember as a kid, they used to make the Oreo crumbs and like the little worm out of the little yogurt thing? That was,
0: yes.
4: Now it's like the real thing?
0: Yes.
4: We can't afford that anymore.
0: Oh, yeah, I know. Right. We can only afford real dirt. Yeah. So is that F my life for the students that ate baked dirt? Rocco.
1: Sure.
0: Rico.
3: Yeah, why not?
0: All right, Mari.
2: Absolutely.
0: There you go. Your FML news story of the day. Your emails on the way right after music from Highly Suspect. It's Rock 102.1 KFMA.

0: Did you get caught self-loving by your mom?
1: Awkward.
2: It is awkward.
0: Did you do something that got you fired from your job?
3: I just get stupider.
1: It's fun being stupid.
0: Don't hide this in vain. Let us laugh at your pain. Call 600-KFMA right away.
4: I promise we won't embarrass you.
0: Because Beef Vegan presents F My Life. F My Life. F My Life.
5: 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And if we agree your life is F, we'll give a pair of tickets to see Seven Dust at the Marquee Theater on September 16th. We got Rocco from Rocco's Little Chicago Pizza in studio. Rico and Mari, they're going to be weighing in on these F My Lives. You guys ready for these?
6: Let's go.
5: It looks like we got a phone call to start things off. So, Rock 1-2.1, who's this?
7: Hey, it's Steve.
5: All right, Steve, you got an F My Life for us?
7: I do. A couple weeks ago, I was kind of bragging to my family. You know, my son's 15, and I was saying that I'm in better shape now in my 40s than I ever was in my 20s.
5: Okay.
7: And at about that time, I started a coughing fit, and I had to hold a hernia that I haven't gotten repaired and also let out two loud farts. Trying to realize maybe I'm not in as good a shape as I thought.
5: Yeah. Sometimes, you know, life will be like interject and say, excuse me, sir. F My Life, what do you say, Mari?
8: Yes.
5: Rico.
9: No, I would have been, I'd say big baby. I would be like stubborn and still run a 5K in front of him while hacking and coughing.
5: Well, I don't know. I mean, that's pretty stubborn. What do you say, Rocco?
10: Yeah.
5: Why do you say it like that? Is it relatable?
10: Yeah.
5: What'd your 15-year-old say at that point? Did he feel bad at least?
7: Well, he doesn't say much. He just smiled and shook his head.
5: Yeah. That smile was the acknowledgement to himself that he knows he could kick your ass now. He's like, I could take him. Yeah. Stay in the line there. If you want to go see Seven Dust live at the Marquee?
7: Oh, I'd love to.
5: All right, cool. Stay in the line. I'm making sure I'll get all your info here when we're done. Right off the bat, Steve with a heater. All right, let's go to our next email. Akira said, I found out that my boyfriend of 2 years has children. Not one, not two, but three.
8: Wow.
5: Not with one, not with two, but with three. Ooh. Women. All right, F My Life. What do you say, Rico?
9: Yeah. That's harsh.
5: Yeah, Rocco.
9: Sorry.
10: Yes, this may have been a faux pas on his part.
5: Yeah. This could have been an email. You could have established this at the beginning, for sure. All right, what do you say, Mari?
8: Yes.
5: Yeah, that's
8: absolutely
5: brutal. Super red flag there.
10: Gross.
5: Yes. Gross. All right, next up on life, sent to me by Malcolm. Malcolm said, I caught a dude acting suspicious in a self-checkout at Target and took him to the loss prevention office. Turns out he paid for everything. And he turned into such a Karen at being wrongly detained that I ended up giving him a gift card just to get rid of him. All right, F My Life. This is an interesting scenario here because you got Malcolm, you know, wrongly detaining somebody in Target.
8: That sucks.
5: And then calls him a Karen, but then gave him a gift card. Rocco, what do you say?
10: That's a D-bag maneuver right there.
5: So you're going to say big baby?
10: Big baby.
5: Yeah, okay. Yeah. So Malcolm was being a D-bag. You ever been wrongly detained for like shoplifting or anything like that?
10: No, but maybe today's the day.
5: You look suspicious.
10: Crossed.
5: Yeah.
10: The day is young.
5: I ask because you look like someone who would steal something. All right. What do you say, Rico?
9: I agree with him. Big baby.
5: All right. And Mari?
8: Big baby.
5: All the way around. All right. Next one sent to me by Talia. Talia said, after my husband yelled at me for wasting money by getting my nails done, I decided to buy supplies and watch YouTube to figure out how to do them myself. He then yelled at me for wasting money on the supplies. Sounds like he has no money. All right, F My Life, what do you say, Mari?
8: Sounds like you got to get a divorce, FML.
5: That's pretty harsh, but okay. Rico.
9: You can YouTube how to do that. Yeah, F My Life.
5: Rocco?
10: Yeah.
5: Yeah. FML. Yeah, all right. Final F My Life for the day sent to me by Celine. She said, Beef, my boyfriend sent me so many nice texts that he made me fall in love with him fall in love with him a little bit more. Turns out he's sweeting me up before telling me he cheated on me the night before.
8: Oh,
5: little bait and switch.
8: Tricky.
5: Yeah, F My Life, what do you say? All right, what do you say, Rico?
9: But you still look like a princess. Sorry about that. Yeah, F My Life.
5: All right, Mari.
8: Yes.
1: All the way around.
8: Hard yes.
1: Yes, excellent emails. Keep them coming, beefygnakfma.com. We're going to hit the reset. When we come back, we're going to open up the phone lines and give you an opportunity to win up to $100 in gift certificates to Rocco's Little Chicago Pizza on Broadway. Tap Out's coming up next.
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6: Well, look out for a traffic hazard at North Del Webb Boulevard and East Rancho Vistosa Road, and a disabled vehicle on the exit ramp on I-19 southbound near Esperanza Boulevard, kilometer post 41. And there's another traffic incident with property damage at North Dodge Boulevard and North Alvernon Way. Use caution in these areas. And remember, starting Friday, May 22nd, Grant Road will be shut down due to expansion in both directions between westbound I-10 Frontage Road and North Flowing Wells. I'm Tip, and that was your Tucson traffic.
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0: Rocco 2.1 KFMA, but it would make sense as we're here with Rocco. Rocco is in a band. He's a musician, and of course, you've been supporting the music scene for quite some time. So you're going to the show at La Rosa. We had David Slootson yesterday.
1: Oh, cool.
0: And that's like the first annual reunion show for
1: first
0: all
1: annual
0: the bands.
1: Last reunion show.
0: Yeah. So of course, I know of his band, the Sidewinders, because I've been talking with Slootson for years, and we have actually a song of theirs in the playlist that pops up every now and then because they had a radio hit back in the day. But there's everyone that's on this bill are kind of local legends in their own right, right?
1: Well, when I had just moved to town, that band Pollo Elastico, who was having the first reunion since back then, had just broken up, and Chris Carlone moved to San Francisco or something like that, and they were just like, oh, you just missed the best band in town, or one of the best bands in town.
0: Really? So
1: this is I've never seen them. Wow. Yeah, this is going
0: to
1: be cool.
0: So this is a big deal. This is a big reunion where you're finally, I get to see this.
1: And Brad, the guy who's the lead singer for that band, he was touring with the MC5 until they finally broke up.
0: Wow.
1: When the guitar player died, yeah.
0: Damn. All right, so this is pretty legendary.
1: This is
0: now
1: deep.
0: You're going to be going in there with super high hopes, though.
1: It'll be good.
0: Okay, yeah. You don't want to get your hopes too high, though. Right. This is the first show after 20 years stuff. Could be a little rusty.
1: No, it was 35 years.
0: 35 years, guys, yeah. So. Well, that's going to be massive. That's going to be La Rosa Friday night, and we're excited about that. So Rock will be out there. I'll be out there. And so it's a good way to kind of check out some of these rock stars and legends locally here of the past. I know they're going to bring their A game. And every band that I've seen at La Rosa multiple times, the best I've ever heard them sound is at La Rosa.
2: Yes.
0: It's fantastic. Have you played that stage yet?
1: No. I have not.
0: Yeah. Well, I just saw you do Club Congress,
1: It'd be fun.
0: Yeah, absolutely. It'd be fun.
1: This is the open invitation that I'm willing to play that.
0: All right, that's good. I'll send this clip to David so he knows. Yeah. All right, let's get into a round of Tap Out. As we know, Memorial Weekend is upon us, and there's lots of things happening this weekend. As we just mentioned, Friday night, Rocco's participating in the pizza throwdown.
1: Yeah, it's on Saturday.
0: Yeah, so shout out to Chef Matt. So, with Fresco, because Mario was asking me, what am I doing this weekend? I'm like, actually, I'll probably stay in town and just do everything because there's so many things that are happening in town. But with the pizza throwdown happening Saturday, and of course it being Memorial Day, our theme for Tap Out for Rocco's Little Chicago Pizza is just that, Memorial Day.
1: Oh.
0: And you should know a thing or two about Memorial Day. Now, initially, I know a lot of people are going to be like, I'm out. In fact, actually, a couple of years ago, I went down to U of A and I asked them why we celebrate Memorial Day. And the answers I got were hilarious and sad.
3: Oh, no.
0: Yes, and made me actually grateful that AI revolution is a thing now.
1: What did people think we were memorializing?
0: Oh, my God. All the wrong answers, dude. All the wrong answers. It was great. In fact, I'll pull up that clip and I'll show it to you. But before we get into that, just to kind of let you know and kind of get you going, these are questions that start off super easy and progressively get a little bit harder. In fact, we'll even throw out the $20 question right now, and then we'll start the calls at caller number 10. First person get the answer correct will be our contestant. Get $20 gift certificate to Rocco's Little Chicago Pizza and play for their chance to $100 in gift certificates to Rocco's Little Chicago Pizza. With that said, Rocco, give him the $20 question.
1: The $20 question is, what month is Memorial Day celebrated in?
0: 600 KFMA, 605-362. First person to get that answer right will be our contestant. We'll find out who that is right after The Offspring on Rock 1 2.1 KFMA.

0: The only game where you can quit and win. Think you have what it takes to last five rounds? Let's find out. Beef Vegan presents Tap Out.
1: Rockland 2.1, who's this?
2: Yo, Patrick.
1: Patrick, all right, you're caller 10. If you can give us a $20 answer, you're going to be our contestant for Tap Out. What is it?
2: I didn't hear the question.
1: Okay.
3: Patrick, in what month is Memorial Day celebrated?
2: May.
4: Yeah,
1: that is correct.
4: Wow.
1: Check out the big brain on Patrick. All right, Patrick, you're going to be our contestant in Tap Out. Here we go. All right, time for your $40 question here. We, as you know, for every question Rocco asks, you have 5 seconds to answer it correctly. If you get it correct, you're going to bank another $20 gift certificate into your account. If you get it incorrect, you only walk away with $20 in gift certificates to Rocco's Little Chicago Pizza. If you tap out before the 5 second clock runs out, you'll cash out with whatever you accumulate, and the rest goes to our scavengers. Are you ready for the $40 question, Patrick?
2: I am.
1: All right, here we go.
3: All right, don't screw this up, kid. All right, here we go. The question number two. Memorial Day is observed on what day of the week?
2: Sunday.
5: Wait, what did he say?
1: He said Sunday.
5: Did he?
1: Yes, he did.
3: Oh,
1: Rocco,
3: man.
1: Tell him the question, the answer.
3: Patrick, the answer is Monday.
2: Monday. Damn it. Damn it.
5: I was like, I thought you said Monday.
1: No, he said Sunday with a hard man. S, bro.
3: We heard the S.
1: So bad. Patrick, we were just, before we went on the air, you're like, I work for a beer company. Memorial Day is a big deal for us around here. That was such a brain fart, dude. I'm so sorry.
6: Sunday, bloody Sunday.
1: Yeah.
2: Yeah, it was. Oh, boy.
1: All right. Well, I mean, that's great news for our scavengers, though. I mean, Patrick's making friends this morning. That means I have to give out 4 gift certificates.
3: Man.
1: Yeah. Give me 4 numbers between 1 and 10.
2: All right. 1, 3, 5, 7.
1: Yeah, you feel the pain. You know, it's just like, yeah.
3: Good job on the prime numbers, Patrick.
6: Yeah. You got that right, at least.
1: Yeah, you did.
2: No,
1: yeah.
2: I went with odd numbers because I can't even with myself right now.
1: That's very, very good. Yes. So sorry about that, Patrick. You know, it happens when we get on the air. But that's all right. $20 gift cards, nothing to sneeze at. 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Did I miss anything there?
3: Yeah. If you need some tickets for the pizza throwdown on Saturday, go to TucsonOriginals.com.
1: I love that. Yeah, get them fast before they sell out. And honestly, unlimited free pizza once
3: Dude,
1: you do
3: people
1: them,
3: get
1: bro.
3: So mad when we sell out, too. So,
5: you're on
3: notice.
1: Yeah.
3: Go get some tickets now.
1: Yeah, absolutely. And that's where I've had that, like, a prime rib, a pizza that Chef Matt made.
3: Oh, yeah.
1: It was so decadent.
6: I'd be madder at that than losing out on a concert. I'd be like, I'll see him next time. But for a pizza throwdown,
1: oh, dude,
6: I'd be
1: furious. Yeah, you roll out of that place. It's down at Fresco on Speedway.
3: And it's a dessert throwdown.
1: Yes. Man. Chef Ken from Dante's Fire will be out there throwing down dessert. The whole thing is fire. Yeah. All right, call now. Be a scavenger. Get a $20 gift card to Rocco's Little Chicago Pizza. Thank you, Rocco.
3: Thank you.
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0: guys. Mari is getting all this information
1: here. Oh, I love
0: yes,
1: these
0: she's
1: guys.
0: Our segment producer. Please welcome back to the show a very special guest. Returning to the show for, I mean, hell, this is like the ninth time.
2: Yeah, old friends.
0: This is part of the show now. We're going to actually, you're on the payroll. Drew Humphrey and Dina. I'm not going to attempt to say your last name this time. Drew and Dina from the Sororal City Music Theater. You can say your last name, though.
1: Di Jacinto.
0: Yeah, it's a good, it's a good name. It's a good name. Thanks. You know, I just can't attempt to read. Di Jacinto, though. Yeah, Dina Di Jacinto. Yeah, now see, I'm like ChatGPT. I can only do it right the first time, and the more you continue to ask it, the worse it gets.
2: Oh, totally.
0: Yes.
1: So true.
0: But Dina and Drew back in studio here because, you know, we got another production that you guys are working on. This time, you are taking the Addams Family to the stage. This is a fun one here. So tell me when you're going to roll this out and what can we expect?
1: So this production is going to be performed at the Berger Performing Arts Center June 26th through 28th. There are five performances. Mm-hmm. It's attached to our three-week tuition-free summer camp educational program. So we've got like 63 kids and teens of all abilities that will be learning the whole entire show in 3 weeks, along with an adult cast of 13 kind of pro adult actors. And we'll be telling the story together. Miraculously, after only 3 weeks of rehearsal at the Berger on the 26th, we're really excited about, you know, offering opportunities for all of those interested in theater to have access, you know, to see the show. So kids, tickets are free to see it. If there's like an adult paid ticket, so come on out, check it out. Yeah,
0: yeah,
1: that's amazing.
0: Yeah, this is nice. This is a great, always a great event to bring the entire family to.
3: Was there an age cap though? Like, can a 4-year-old go?
1: Yes. It's really, really good for all ages. Like, you know, any kind of scary parts in this production will be kind of like trying to lean more towards the funny than the scary.
3: Yes.
1: So like little ones can come see it too.
3: Oh, yeah. I love it.
0: How do you do the thing?
4: The thing.
0: Yeah. You know, the hand?
4: Yeah. So we're still working on that.
0: Okay.
4: You know, we've got some fun ideas for the thing and Cousin It. And we think they're going to be somewhat tied together.
0: Okay.
4: In this production.
0: Yeah.
1: Sort of like a, you know, combined project with costumes and props and, like, you know, hopefully sound too. I love that, like, sound that the hand makes, the little like clicky.
0: Yeah.
4: I think in the stage production, it's written into the script that it's like just a hand that comes out from the side of the wings.
0: Right.
4: And so you never see, you know, the body attached to the hand. So it's like a real hand.
0: Yeah. But if you got like a black long sleeve, right?
4: That's right.
0: And then you have like a black background and all of a sudden you got that magic floating hand, or there's other ways.
3: There's a remote controlled hand. But I think you can.
4: We've got a few ideas that is going to involve another camper that we think is going to be a really fun, unique opportunity that only our organization could really deliver.
0: Yeah, that's awesome. And is there like a casting process for the thing? Like, you just got to look at hands? They're like, show me your jazz fingers.
4: I didn't know you were a hand model.
0: Yeah, exactly, right? You know, you're like, oh, my hands are beautiful. This is the role I was destined to play this entire time. You know, but Addams Family is so fun and so iconic. Is the stage play based off of the movie or the television show, or is it kind of like an original concept? Or
4: So it's kind of centered around Wednesday falling in love and trying to introduce her boyfriend and his family to her family. So it's something I think we can all kind of relate to. You know, everyone comes from a unique family that they, you know, grow up thinking is completely dysfunctional or kooky.
0: Yeah, in some cases they'd be right.
4: Yeah, in some cases. Mm-hmm. And just kind of how we all feel like you come from weird stock, and then trusting that like your uniqueness is what makes you special.
0: Okay, yeah. And is Wednesday's boyfriend, is he a normie or is he kind of weird in a way too?
4: Oh yeah, I mean, there's a song in it called "Crazier Than You," where everyone kind of realizes that, you know, they're crazy in their own right, and that's what kind of makes them awesome.
0: Yeah.
4: And that maybe they don't fit with someone else because they're crazier than they are.
0: Oh, so is this a play that's been running in different areas, like on Broadway throughout the country? Yeah,
1: it was running on Broadway, I want to say, like, probably 15 years ago.
0: Okay.
1: Yeah. And since then, yeah, like, lots of different regional productions across the country and stuff. And it's nice, too, because they make these different versions. So this one is, like, you know, specifically for, like, people of all ages. So it's a little shorter than the original that's, like, over 2 hours long. This one's going to be more, like, 70, 80 minutes long.
0: So. Nice.
4: The Broadway production opened with Nathan Lane and...
1: BB
4: Newirth. So
5: Okay.
4: Lilith from Cheers was
1: Morticia Adams.
5: Yeah, wow.
1: She was so fabulous.
5: And Nathan Lane, does he like to try to take all the first run perfect, well, like good roles?
4: The producers wanted him to. So.
5: Yeah. Because
4: he brings in a lot of money.
5: For Broadway, he still the biggest draw?
4: You know, I don't know if he's done anything quite recently.
5: But during that run.
4: During that run, yes.
5: It was like,
4: he had just done The Producers with Matthew Broderick. He had done, he was the hottest ticket.
5: Yeah, okay. So yeah, like if there was behind the scenes, like a movie about it, it'd be like, hey, if we don't get Nathan Lane attached to this project, we're, dead in the water. Need as a hit. Mm-hmm. What a good run for him then. He gets to pick the litter. And, Adam's Family, again, it's just such an iconic kind of, family and a tale. And we've seen the movies, we've seen, the television shows, but to see like an original story based off of that and then have all the fun characters and the visual effects too, because it's very dark, very goth, right?
4: Yeah, and then I think the kids particularly for the summer camp, they're really into it because Wednesday the television show on Netflix, ignited all this interest back in Adam's Family as intellectual property, as this this thing in the zeitgeist.
5: What's your budget like for black paint? And is it
4: high? You know, there is this particular black paint that is like a true black, and it's very expensive, to believe it or not. So,
5: that's
4: premium black. Because most black paints are like this dark blue or dark purple base. Mm-hmm. But
1: I had no idea. This is new information. Then,
5: are you getting the true premium black?
4: I don't know if it's in our budget. I hope so. we'll find out.
5: And I love that. Of course, there's kids that could sign up here for Soro City Music Theater and your programs year-round, right? And are you still accepting people who want to try to join any kind of classes or things that you have?
1: Yeah, so summer camp, that registration filled up in just a couple of minutes back in March. So that program is kind of like full, but we are opening registration actually Wednesday, tomorrow morning at 7 a.m. for our next program. That's Clean Slate, an audition workshop. So anybody who wants to learn how to audition and you get like a headshot and resume so that you'll be ready to audition for whatever other show you want to do, can register for that. It's first come, first serve. It's tuition free, completely tuition free. That program is like July and August on Fridays.
5: I love that. There's so many kids out there that want to aspire to do the arts, right? I was one of those kids growing up, I just loved it. So to have those abilities to go out and meet other kids that have the same kind of passion, have fun and work on your craft, play make-believe and, all the good stuff. That's what you're providing, Soro City Music Theater. And when is the open for Adam's Family?
1: It opens on Friday, June 26th.
5: Right around the corner. Excellent. Yeah, where can people get their tickets now?
1: SoaroCity.org on our website. You can buy all your tickets through there. We also have a box office if you want to buy them over the phone. You can call our number, which is 520-704-0193.
5: Wow. Yes. And kids are free, too. So
1: kids are free, yeah. You just needed one, adult, paid ticket, and you can bring the family.
5: What if I'm a guy? We had an F My Life earlier this morning. A guy had three kids, three different babies' moms. Let's say it's his weekend.
1: Bring all the kids.
5: And he has one adult, but none of the baby moms come because they all left him, right? He's just one guy, three kids, three random ladies, right? But then he has them.
4: Bring the kids.
5: Okay, good. All right.
4: Yeah.
5: Even if they all have different last names.
1: That's totally fine. Okay. Yeah.
4: We're not checking IDs.
5: That's excellent. Now, is there anything that we missed? I mean, it's always a pleasure having you guys in. Very excited about the Addams Family. In the stage here for our entire families to check out. Any other information we can give our audience?
4: Yeah, no, I mean, think that's about it. I mean, this summer program that we do is probably the centerpiece of what our organization does. It's the best version of everything that we do, which is combining our tuition-free, barrier-free education to our kids with high-end entertainment. And the show is about an hour, 10 minutes long, so it's like perfect family length.
3: Perfect.
4: And in the middle of the summer when it's 110 degrees outside, come to the Burger Performing Arts Center and hang out inside for a little bit.
5: I love it. Well, I love everything that you guys are doing for the community. Keep up the good work and congratulations on another year.
3: Thank you.
5: And I'm sure we'll check in with you before you do your opening here in June when we get closer to the date.
4: Awesome.
5: But yeah, get your tickets today. Don't forget that website. We're going to hit the reset and be back with more right after this. Drew and Dina, thank you very much.
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7: Well, it looks like there's a traffic hazard at West Helmet Peak Road and South Mission Road, and another traffic hazard at North Dove Mountain Boulevard and Westmore Road. Also remember, starting Friday, May 22nd, Grant Road will be shut down due to expansion in both directions between westbound I-10 Frontage Road and North Flowing Wells. Your only access to I-10 will be Miracle Mile or Speedway. So adjust your routes accordingly. I'm Tip, and that was your Tucson traffic.
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0: Rock 102.1, KF May. Welcome back to B-Figure Presents. We're live on a podcast broadcast there. I'm going to play this clip again as I set it up here. This is from Jesse Waters on Fox News last night. And again, it's Fox News. It is what it is. But we're talking about how this full-blown disclosure thing is happening. Like we said, Steven Spielberg's about to release a movie called Disclosure. There's a documentary, same name, right? We've been, the enthusiasts, conspiracists have been talking about how, what the government's going to do with this disclosure for a couple of years now, right? And how it's like smoke mirrors, like the timing is suspicious, the whole thing about it. Like, and now they're giving us information that, again, you want to kind of score one for the conspiracy theories and the UFO enthusiasts over this, because for years they talked about certain alien species, and now it's allegedly being reported that there are four known alien species that they're saying, but they couldn't make up new ones. No, they had to stick with the classics. And I'll play this clip, and these names are going to sound oddly familiar to you. Listen to this.
1: We are not alone. The Pentagon released the UFO files a few weeks back, and we just found out over a billion people have visited the site. A billion. It's got to be a record. The War Department says more files will be released soon. UFO experts and top researchers have been investigating aliens for years. Their sources say dozens of crashed UFOs have been recovered, and what they found inside? Shocking.
2: And do people think that there's one type of non-human intelligence that's visiting the Earth, or is there many, many types?
3: People who have been involved in recoveries have said
4: there are at least four separate types. Now, I have not had direct access to that, but I believe the people who I talk to.
2: Four different types of life.
4: Four different types of life.
1: Four different species of aliens. Another scientist called them Greys.
0: That's one.
5: Okay.
0: All right, you guessed that?
5: Got it.
1: Nordics.
0: Yeah, see, I knew you knew it. It was right there.
1: Insectoids.
0: Have you heard of insectoids?
6: No, I've heard it before, yeah.
0: Okay, so what's an insectoid? I mean,
6: I'm assuming it's a, yeah, insect-like bug alien.
0: Right,
6: like the one
0: right
6: from Men in Black.
0: Yeah,
5: oh, like
0: the one in Men in Black, right?
7: Water.
5: Yes, sugar water.
0: Yes, yes.
6: You're not Edgar.
1: And reptilian.
0: Now listen to this.
1: All of them have two arms and two legs, just like us. Experts speculate the reptilians are scaly with long tails like a lizard.
0: Experts.
1: Insectoids look like a praying mantis.
5: Okay.
1: The Greys look like your classic movie alien, and the Nordics look like a regular Swedish guy. But
6: those are the Pleiadians. That's the one I was talking about.
0: Yeah. So Nordics, Pleiadians. Yeah, that makes names. So there you go. And again, it's like, okay, cool. You're just the regurgitating information that you've seen on Reddit or 4chan. You know what I mean? Like, so
6: funny.
0: Yeah. So either A, everything that they've been saying, conspiracy theorists have been right again, 2026, chalking up a lot of W's for the internet and conspiracy theorists. A lot of told you so's. There's so many I told you so's coming out here recently. But again, you have to be very suspicious that the ones who have always lied to us are the ones that are supposedly telling the truth right now. That's the problem that I think a lot of people have. And what is the motive for releasing all this stuff? Everything is suspicious.
6: I do want to see somebody like, which is the one that touched your butt?
0: Yeah, we'll keep the conversation moving on to podcast.

0: here. Rock 102.1 KFMA. If anyone, for the sake of your argument, like if anyone was like kidnapped by aliens and then possessed by aliens and pretended to be human in this room, I guess Rico would be the most likely suspect.
1: Absolutely.
0: The most likely suspect.
2: Thanks, I guess.
0: Yeah.
2: Anyway, I feel like we come across so many NPCs in normal society anyway. It's like you can claim any of them to be aliens.
0: See, NPC, using NPC and just regular conversation is alien talk right there.
1: Is it?
0: I mean, just like, I am coded from the internet to speak like human. NPC, you got mogs. Beep, beep, boop.
2: No,
0: it's a robot now. But okay, you know, again, it's interesting. So yeah, this whole disclosure, these files continue to be leaked out. And now, you know, mainstream news is giving you the deets and the rundown of
2: what
0: all
2: these.
0: What
2: we went back to, though, it's the timing of it. All the timing.
1: Yes.
2: It's so ridiculous.
0: Yeah.
2: If it came out during a peacetime, we're all like, okay, everything hunky-dory, economy's great. And it's like, no, let's distract them all.
0: Right.
2: Aliens.
0: Yeah. I know. It is odd, right?
2: It is.
0: Yeah, the timing is odd. I mean, obviously, we don't have the Epstein files. We don't have that. You know, we're in the middle of a kerfuffle, is what the White House would want to call it at this point, as long as they don't call it a war and have to try to get Congress approval for this kerfuffle in Iran. That's not going well. That's a big distraction. We always have hot messes happening all over the place. Obviously, prices and everything going up. But at the same time, even if you say, hey, you know, here's a picture of a gray alien having sex with the reptilian, I'm still not going to be distracted enough to forget that I paid $9 at a gallon at the gas pump. You know what I mean? So it's like you still have to fix our real world issues. And I would even argue that the harder it is for us to live and maintain around here, the less we're going to care about whatever you're saying. You know, like, oh no, there's an alien species on our way to take over the world.
1: Yeah,
0: be like, or are they going to lower gas prices? Let them take it over then.
2: The only way I'd get on board is if I see a UFO at Circle K filling up your gas tank with aliens. Like, dude, can you believe this?
1: Yeah.
2: He's mad too. He's like, get the prices for this.
0: I don't
2: need diesel
0: care
2: on my UFO.
1: You bond.
2: Yeah.
1: You're best friends.
2: This government sucks, man.
0: Yeah, man. Yeah. I'm going to go back to my home planet.
2: Yeah.
0: Well, take us with
2: me,
0: you.
2: Yeah. Take me with.
0: Take us with. Dude.
2: And the only way I can see this maybe feasibly being something in the news is like when the Strait of Hormuz opens back up and then the quote unquote aliens attack it.
0: It's closed
2: again because aliens hate us.
0: Yeah.
2: Now it's war.
0: Speaking of aliens, right? Elon Musk made news over the wiki. He keeps trying to state that, well, I'll let Elon state it here. So listen to this, and then we'll ask the question, all right? So let me pull this up. This is at one of these, like, rich white people tech conferences.
3: You know, I'm often asked, are there aliens among us? And I'll say that I am one, but...
4: Or you're from the future.
3: They don't believe me.
4: Okay.
0: So the other guy was like, trying to be like, hi, you're from the future, right? And he's like, no, they don't believe me. I'm an alien.
1: Okay, but who is he? Which one is he?
0: Elon Musk?
1: Yeah. Is he a lizard?
2: You know? Oh, the category, you mean.
0: Yeah, okay. As far as, do I believe Elon Musk is, that's the question we're going to ask right now. Do you believe Elon Musk is, he is now currently claiming that he is an alien. Now, he's always been like a little autistic, right? Or what was his...
2: Yeah, I think so.
0: Yeah, he self-diagnosed that. And a little strange, odd for sure. And he's one of the world's richest men. So now it's like, is he jumping on the bandwagon to say, yes, I'm an alien and just lying about it? And part of this whole kind of like, you know, big ruse that is...
1: Grimes loves aliens. She's been very clear about her love for aliens. So the fact that she would procreate with Elon Musk, who is an alien, makes total sense to me. I just wonder which one
2: game
1: Elon would be.
0: Okay, so here's let's come up with pros and cons. Like pro, he's an alien, or con, he's an alien. I'll come up with one right now. Here's a pro to the argument that Elon Musk is an alien. His mission right now is to procreate as much as possible.
1: Yeah.
0: Right? He's trying to have as many kids as humanly possible, right? Mm-hmm. Now, what is, I mean, if you were an alien coming from another planet and you wanted to populate the Earth with your DNA, I guess that would be the MO. So that's
1: absolutely
0: a pro into the argument that he's an alien. Give me a con, though, Rico.
2: Well, I'm watching a show right now that's one of the popular ones on Amazon where part of the plot line is an alien race trying to repopulate using humans to kind of bring their race back. So maybe that's why he wants to go to Mars. So he's using human DNA to like bring back his people.
0: Right.
2: And then go on Mars and then attack us.
0: Right.
2: So that could be a con.
0: Okay. And I'll add to the con list. Speaking of Mars, the whole mission of wanting to go to Mars and do all that. If you're an alien and you know you're from like a different planet, so you're definitely not from Mars. And why would you make it your mission to go to Mars? That doesn't make sense. I feel like you would already like have the means to be able to travel to other planets outside of that. No?
2: Yeah, but I mean, you got to be close to the sun still.
0: Yeah, I guess. There's other suns, though. All right, we're going to keep this conversation, the pros and cons of Elon Musk being an alien here on the podcast broadcast. We got music on the way from Sublime and Stone Sour coming up. We got your headlines and your Florida Man of the Day, so stick around. It's Rock 102.1 KFMA.
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0: Rockwell 2.1 KFMA, welcome back to B-Figure Presents, joined by ESPN Radio's Justin Spears. 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
1: I did not.
0: Oh, it's on sports related. Even though Justin just went on basically a golf vacation with his boys, he was somewhere in between Vegas and Utah at this golf course called...
1: Wolf Creek in Mesquite.
0: Yeah, very high-end golf course, a coveted golf course that a lot of people like, you know, real golfers like to go to. While he was in the club afterwards, he noticed four what looked like escorts, you know, very provocative dressed women show up. They sit down at a table. Then they're joined by four silver foxes, so to speak, guys in their 50s, whatever, wedding rings, hanging out. Let's just assume that they all have wedding rings. Of course they got wedding rings, dude. All right, so this is something that, of course, is baffling to you, considering where you're at. You're at a high-end golf course. You're in a golf club. You think the last thing you would see is women dressed like these. And now what happened from that?
1: So we're looking over at them. I'm like, oh, my gosh. Like, they have to be... Because we're in Nevada, right? So I'm like,
0: yeah.
1: Prostitutes.
0: Yeah, and totally. It's legal in the state outside of city limits.
1: Yeah, and they're prime territory, right? Outside of city limits. And I'm like, I'm putting two and two together. And then one of the guys gets up and he goes and orders a bunch of buzz balls. And buzz balls are great. But I asked him because I was like, I'm curious. I asked him, like, hey, man. How do you know these ladies over here? Oh, dude, we were in Vegas last night. We picked them up at the strip club. They've been with us. There's 32 of us, and we've been having fun all night and all morning / afternoon. So I'm like, whoa, okay.
0: Damn.
1: Yeah, we're having that kind of party. All right. All right. Have fun, man.
0: All right. Yeah. And where you're like, so are they booked for the next like 6 hours? Is there any openings? No?
1: No. Okay. No. I was not interested in the
2: buzz ball festivities.
3: You're a good one, Justin.
1: Potential prostitutes.
0: You're a good one. Well, what if he paid for the girlfriend experience? It'd still be a good one, you know? Like, it's,
3: no, Justin doesn't need
1: I'm
3: that.
1: Paying for the passenger princess sitting next to me on the golf course.
2: Good swing, honey.
1: Exactly. Give me the compliments, even if it's like... Even if I shank one,
2: right.
1: Hey, honey, you made great contact.
2: Thank you.
1: I won't count the shot. No penalty.
0: Yeah.
1: Thank you.
2: Here's the buzz ball, babe.
1: I played golf with Sapphire and I shot a 73. Sapphire. Normally I shoot a 105, but no, it was so funny because I'm like, oh my gosh, I have seen it all.
0: Yeah.
1: Strippers at a golf course.
0: And prostitutes at a golf course is probably the best cover up for these guys who have like extra money and stuff. Because again, you tell your wife you're going golfing and they don't know when the hell you come home. You know what I mean? And golf takes forever and a day. And then you spend extra time at the club afterwards and stuff. You could literally say, 12 hours. I was just at the joke on the podcast, the 19th hole.
2: There's at least two guys with six figure incomes right now just punching air because he blew their cover.
0: Yeah, right.
2: Thanks, Steve.
0: I know. You know what, though? I mean, no love. That's how it is. I mean, did you offer to pay and to do like the cut clap? So like, you know, because they're doing it and they're doing good. You're like, oh, very good. Very good.
2: Oh, yes.
0: Good form.
1: I love the way you caress her.
0: Yeah. Oh, hole in two. I didn't know you paid extra. Oh, very good. All right, so then Justin Spears, ESPN Radio. Actually, I shouldn't have tagged it on to the end of that story, but it is what it is. We'll keep the conversation moving on to podcast broadcast. Speaking of cheating, I got a viral video to show you that shows a woman kind of crash out after she caught her man do just that, and it involves cake. So join us, youtube.com/bvegan, or keep it right here on Rock 102.1 KFMA.
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0: head.
1: Yeah. That smile was the acknowledgement to himself that he knows he could kick your ass now. He's like, I could take him. Yeah, yeah. Stay in the line there. If you want to go see Seven Dust live at the Marquee?
0: Oh, I'd love to.
1: All right, cool. Stay in the line. I'm going to make sure I'll get all your info here when we're done. All right, so that was F My Life earlier this morning from Steve. We're back here on the air with Mari and Rico on the podcast broadcast. Time for some headlines. Here's some news we didn't get a chance to get to yet. So what do you got for us this morning, Mari?
2: All right, Southwest Airlines says passengers cannot bring human-like or animal-like robots in the cabin or as checked baggage, regardless of size or purpose.
1: Mm. All right. So, I mean, are you mad at this this rule that they're saying now you can't bring human-like or animal-like robots on with you?
3: Are they getting ahead of the curve that much right now? I mean, is that already a problem, or are they just trying to get nip it in the butt type thing?
1: Maybe. I don't know. TSA is acting weird this week because there was also, you know, it was stated earlier this week, and then what you're going to see on social media is that you can bring a rotisserie chicken on the plane with you, right? That's one of the things you can bring. Yes,
2: well, you can
1: absolutely
2: bring that, but not a robot.
1: Right.
3: Right.
1: That's right.
3: Weird. What's the difference?
1: It's a weird bait and switch. They're just like, no robots, but all the other, like, rotisserie chicken that you can eat. TSA said that TSA said that while they can't allow protein shakes larger than 3.4 ounces, you are free to bring as many rotisserie chickens as you could fit in your carry-on.
2: What?
1: Yeah, and now people are calling that a challenge. You shouldn't have said that, TSA. You just said it to the wrong people. There's too many people now that are going straight to TikTok and packing
3: rotisserie
1: in, like,
3: chickens.
1: Yes, dude, and you know it's going to make the whole plane
2: smell
1: like rotisserie. Well, yes.
2: No, what?
1: Yes. Smell like your rotisserie chicken, and you better bring enough for the whole plane. And if you're on that plane and the guy's like, hey guys, I just brought 20 rotisserie chickens on a plane with me.
3: Who wants one?
1: Who wants some chicken? You gotta be like, okay, cool, free chicken. Maybe. Would you trust eating a stranger's chicken on an airplane?
2: No.
3: If it's a Costco one, hell yeah, dude.
2: No.
3: Rotisserie chicken.
2: That's
3: so
2: you say no. Bacteria, very
1: you
2: quickly.
1: Say hell yeah, dude.
3: Throw like a football at me. I got
1: here's
3: this.
1: The curve ball here, right? You know that the flight attendants are going to be like, sorry, sir, you can't share food with other people. And they'll shut it down.
2: No, they won't. You can share with other people. Do you want to?
1: I don't know. Sounds like a liability. Well, enjoy it while it lasts. I guarantee you that us as Americans are going to ruin this, like, you know, loophole almost immediately. By the end of the week, you know, it's going to be like, here's a new rule. You cannot bring heated food onto the plane with you.
3: I didn't know the gym bro lobby was that powerful, though. Protein and rotisserie chickens.
1: Well, they're protein like, you can't because, okay, again, it's all about liquids, right? You can turn that into a bomb. I'm like, but watch me eat an entire rotisserie chicken and see the bomb that I create in the bathroom.
3: That's what I'm saying.
1: Yeah, dude.
3: Protein farts are no joke, dude.
1: Yeah, dude. Yeah, all
3: but
1: right.
3: But the robot thing, I mean, if you put it in airplane mode, if it's a tiny little humanoid thing, like, I can put it in airplane mode.
1: Yeah, so,
2: Tamagotchi? Can I bring my Tamagotchi?
1: No. Everything's all ass backwards. So no robots on planes, but rotisserie chickens, yes. All right, what else is catching your attention in the news?
2: All right, I love this one. Pizza Hut is bringing back its old school restaurant features, including the red roof, red checkered tablecloths, vinyl booths, Tiffany style lamps, salad bars,
1: yes,
2: and red plastic cups. But salad bars, guys, they're back.
1: Yes.
3: Are you telling me this is like a big overhaul? I thought one place did this in like Indiana or something like that.
1: There was always a few rogue ones, right, that never left the 80s, right? Because they're independently owned as a franchise, so to speak, right? But this being pushed as the corporate initiative, this is good news for nostalgia, good news for America, good news for the kale industry. Now, I wonder.
2: Kale?
1: Yeah, because for a while Pizza Hut was the number one buyer of kale in America because they would always utilize it as garnish for their salad bars. Oh. And then hippies were like, you know, we could eat this. It's pretty nutritious, even though it tastes like trash. And they started putting it in fancy salads and, you know, baking it and things like that. Now, are they going to bring back the kale?
2: I hope.
1: I don't think they will because kale probably raised the prices. At the time, nobody was eating kale, so you can get it dirt cheap and use it as a garnish. Mm-hmm. Now, people actually use it for fancy salads in restaurants that are overpriced. Mm-hmm. So, you know, kale's probably through the roof right now.
2: All I care about,
3: are they bringing back the book club?
1: Yes.
3: The read a book program. Wait. Remember, you read a book as a kid to get a free personal pan pizza?
1: Yeah, that was a thing.
2: Oh.
1: Yeah,
3: bring
1: it
3: back for adults. Get us reading again, dude.
1: Yeah, yeah, exactly. I mean, we'll not jump on board, but they need to bring it back. Yeah, so book club for sure. So old school pizza coming back. So a good way to, you know, just remind yourself. I'll no one honest. Out pizza's the hut, except for Rocco from Rocco's Little Chicago Pizza.
2: It's true.
1: And Catalina Crab Pizza, too. Why not? Shout out to all our friends and sponsors. All right. What else you got?
2: A woman convicted of selling dangerous drugs, firearms, and landmines.
1: Yeah, this is in Tucson.
2: This is in Southern Tucson.
3: Is it really?
2: Yes, and she's going to spend over a decade in prison.
1: Yeah.
2: Landmines. Why is she
3: was she selling this on? Like Facebook Marketplace?
2: Maybe.
1: Pretty much. Yeah, she she gangster. You want to see a picture of her?
3: Yes.
1: Yeah, so, you know.
3: I'm like, oh, I know her.
1: Yeah, you probably do. There's my Tia.
3: Right.
2: Oh, there I love she her is hair. Right there. Beautiful red hair.
1: You know, she's this mugshot was probably taken after she'd been in jail for a while, or they just caught her waking up from a meth nap. Either way, yeah, landmines she was selling. So Tucson does
3: what
1: it differently.
3: The hell?
1: Yeah, there's other places that they'll arrest people for, you know, just regular drugs, but, you know, again, landmines. Mm-hmm. Got that for
3: was
1: sure.
3: Was that part of the, what is it, the surplus store that just shut down? Was that
1: no,
3: part of the
1: Miller's Outpost?
2: No, Miller's like, Surplus.
3: Here's some landmines, everybody.
1: Yeah, Miller's Outpost. So they not do that. Yeah.
2: I miss them.
1: They were military-style Bouncing Betty landmines, and she was only 44 years old.
2: Spring chicken.
1: Yeah, well, I mean, that's her age, but, you know, again, meth ages you like 10, 20 years. So.
2: Or selling landmines. That seems dangerous and kind of hard to do.
3: A little bit.
1: Yeah, I mean, you will get caught, and she did.
3: She overstepped her bounds.
1: Yeah, there you go. Keeping a gangster of Tucson, making national news. There's your headlines, and unfortunately, that is all the time that we have for the show today. But I'd like to thank everybody for listening and, of course, riding with us on the podcast broadcast. Tomorrow will be our last show of the week, going into an extended Memorial Day weekend. So we hope to join. We hope that you'll join us, Kendall, Yasmani, and a couple other friends. We stop by the show. So until then, you guys enjoy the rest of your day. 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
1: And this is Dean DeLeo. 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
0: Stone Temple Pilots.
1: Oh, me too. 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
0: Absolutely.
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1: Hey, friends and neighbors, don't forget I've got your soundtrack from 3 to 7 p each weekday. 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

Well, today is National Roadie Day, and if you are a roadie, I thank you. And if you come across a roadie today, or you know of a roadie, then thank them for the many concerts that you've enjoyed over the years, because without them, we wouldn't have those great shows, because those rock stars ain't setting anything up. Check the calendar, and I do not see a National Groupie Day, and that's probably because nobody wants to admit they celebrated it. I got Shinedown after this, Rock 102.1.

0: 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That is Shinedown, Safe and Sound. That Shinedown show coming August 4, TCC. Rock 102.1 presenting it. You got Coheed and Cambria and From Ashes to New on the bill as well. KFMA.com's got more concert info for you. I am the Razor. Until 7 o'clock, got 3 days grace and the Pretty Reckless up ahead. 4 o'clock, your KFMA list. I'll get you that list here in a bit. Don't forget, you got a chance to win tickets for Seven Dust and Theory of a Dead Man right after it. Also got news with the rundown in your 5 o'clock hour. What is happening today on this Taco Tuesday? 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
4: Good afternoon. There's a traffic incident with injury at North Country Club Road and East Speedway Boulevard. Move over to Tucson Boulevard or Pima Street to avoid. And there's a hit and run with no injuries at North Fountain Avenue and North La Cholla Boulevard. That's just north of River. Orange Grove or La Cholla is the answer. And there's another hit and run at West Ina Road and North Thornydale Road, Orange Grove or Camino de la Tierra to circumvent. I'm Tip, and that was your Tucson traffic.
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0: It is Tucson's Rock Station, Rock 102.1 KFMA. What's good? I'm the Razor until 7 o'clock. So coming up here at 4 o'clock, the KFMA list. Now, yesterday, we paid tribute to Chris Cornell on the anniversary of his death. Now, it was also the anniversary of the release of Five Finger Death Punch's album and Justice for None. So today we'll play some tracks off the 5FDP album. If you've got a particular favorite off that one, let me know. Razor@KFMA.com. Right after it, your shot at tickets for Seven Dust and Theory of a Dead Man coming up to the Marquee in Tempe in September. So stick around for that, and we'll check your traffic next.
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0: It is Tucson's Rock Station, Rock 102.1 KFMA, Five Finger Death Punch, the album, and Justice for None, released yesterday in 2018. So we did a few tunes from that. Get you another list tomorrow at 4 p.m. I am the Razor until 7 o'clock. Going to get you music from Sleep Theory, Beartooth in just a few right now. Shop free to pick up tickets for Seven Dust and Theory of a Dead Man playing in the Marquee in Tempe on September 16. 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
1: 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From the Arizona Lotus Traffic Center.
5: Well, look out for a crash on the left shoulder on I-10 westbound just west of Kolb. That's near milepost 270. And there's an accident with possible injuries on North Oracle Road in between West Wetmore and West Auto Mall Drive. Stone is clear. And there's an injury accident that's blocking traffic at North Country Club Road and East Speedway Boulevard. Use Tucson Boulevard or Pima Street as an alternate. I'm Tip. And that was your Tucson traffic.
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0: Tucson's Rock Station, Rock 102.1, Kev Maybeard, Tooth Free. It is Razor until 7 o'clock on the other side of 5 o'clock. Got news with the rundown right now. Want to get you another shot at winning tickets for Seven Dust and Theory of Dead Man coming to the Marquee in Tempe on September 16. 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
3: Well, look out for a crash on the left shoulder on I-10 westbound just west of Kolb. That's near milepost 270. And there's an accident with possible injuries on North Oracle Road in between West Wetmore and West Auto Mall Drive. Stone is clear. And there's an injury accident that's blocking traffic at North Country Club Road and East Speedway Boulevard. Use Tucson Boulevard or Pima Street as an alternate. I'm Tip, and that was your Tucson traffic.
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